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Tomorrow, that's Maurice Jarre's music for Lawrence of Arabia. Voices Carry at 2 p.m. with Laura Atkinson features Vincenzo Bellini's Norma. You'll recognize Casta Diva. 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The Bandstand with me, Colleen Wheelahan. Tomorrow will be music by Johann Sebastian Bach, arranged by Gustav Holst. Right now, Simon Rattle leads the Bavarian Symphony Orchestra in the Ländler from the Symphony No. 9 by Gustav Mahler.

0: Gustav Mahler knew he was dying. He knew he was ill when he was writing his Symphony No. 9. And he basically said, let's go big or go home. Let's put everything into this symphony, all the way down to a Ländler, a folk song. In tempo Ländler from the Symphony No. 9 by Mahler was performed by the Bavarian Symphony Orchestra, led by Simon Rattle.
1: Okay, what else you got? Hi there, this is Bill McLaughlin, and that's the question we're asking this week on Exploring Music. We'll be listening to composers who are famous for a single work. The Sorcerer's Apprentice, for example, or The Dance of the Hour, even Pachelbel's Canon. And we'll listen to these pieces, and then we'll ask the question, okay, what else do you have? And the answer is wonderful and surprising music, this week on Exploring Music.
0: Tonight at 9 on WUOL. Franz Liszt really knew how to send a musical postcard. Here's one of them, Le Jeu d'eau à la Ville d'Este, music by Franz Liszt performed by George Bolette.

0: George Bolette at the piano, as he so often is, in music by Franz Liszt, Le Judo à la Villa d'Este. The Renaissance Fountains at the Villa d'Este.
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0: Here's the Sophia Sessions Orchestra with two cellists, Dimitar Tenshev and Boris Radilov, in a concerto for two cellos and strings by Jeremy Beck.

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A wonderful piece for solo horn and orchestra. Villanelle is the name of that piece. Hermann Baumann was the soloist with the Leipzig Gewandhaus Orchestra under Kurt Mazur. I found a line about this composer from Martin Cooper, who writes, "How ironic it is that this cultivated and intellectual composer should achieve his unique popular success with a comic work." Oh yeah, comic, maybe even cartoon. Bring to mind Mickey Mouse? I know it does for me, but that's just because I was a fool for the film Fantasia when I was a kid. Listen to what the composer called this piece. A symphonic scherzo after a ballade of Goethe. We call it The Sorcerer's Apprentice. Our composer is Paul Dukas, and nothing he wrote before or after The Sorcerer's Apprentice ever achieved the popularity of that work. It's a wonderful story from Goethe. There's an apprentice who's left alone in his master's house and tries his hand at casting spells by commanding a broomstick to fill his bath with water. The broom springs to life and fetches bucket after bucket until the bath overflows, the house is nearly washed away. The apprentice, horrified and unable to remember the spell to stop what is happening, seizes a hatchet and he chops the broomstick in two, whereupon his troubles become double. Eventually, the master returns home and sets all to rights. Let's listen to James Levine lead the Berlin Philharmonic, a story after Goethe, music by Paul Dukas, The Sorcerer's Apprentice.

That piece is still great fun 100-and-some years later. Piece from 1897, The Sorcerer's Apprentice, music of Paul Dukas, a symphonic scherzo after a ballad of Goethe. James Levine leading Berlin Philharmonic. So here's an elegant, stylish, intelligent composer whose reputation is overwhelmed by this comic piece he wrote as a rather young man. So let's ask him the question. All right, Monsieur Dukas, what else do you have in your catalog? Well, a wonderful symphony from right around that same time. Let's hear the slow movement, the second movement of the Symphony in C. We'll hear a performance by the BBC Philharmonic Orchestra under Jean-Pascal Tortelier from the Symphony in C major of Paul Dukas, the second movement marked Andante espressivo e sostenuto.

0: Remarkably beautiful music, isn't it? The second movement, the slow movement from the Symphony in C Major, composed in 1895 by Paul Ducard. There was Leonard Slatkin conducting the Orchestre National de France. Wish we had time for more of this music. We'll have to get back to it in another show. It's a big three-movement symphony, the better part of 40 minutes. Marvelous piece of music by Paul Ducard. Before we leave Paul Ducard, let me just read you a couple lines from the Grove Dictionary article, where the author writes, "A complete assessment of Ducard will only be possible when his works have been published in their entirety. A first initiative in this direction was taken with the newly rediscovered Overture to King Lear, which received its world premiere in 1995. That's about 100 years after he composed it. With the original treatment of traditional forms, his highly inventive approach to musical drama, and his importance as a teacher and a writer, Ducard occupies a central position in French musical history. And a position in our hearts, too. A great composer who also wrote The Sorcerer's Apprentice." You're tuned into Exploring Music, and this week we are asking a lot of composers, okay, what else do you have? What else have you written? Drop us a line. Suggest some more composers of whom you'd like us to ask this question. Write to us at exploringmusic, all one word, at WFMT.com.
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Paul Dukas, born in 1865, lived all the way to 1935. Very self-critical, and toward the end of his life, he refused to let much of his music be published. So many good composers from France during the late 19th and early 20th century. I thought we'd go to another. This composer, born about 25 years earlier. I'll give you his dates, 1841 to 1894. Let's listen to a little piano piece by this next French composer.

Isn't that charming? The piece is called Idyll, or perhaps the composer would have said Idyll. It's from a set of 10 picturesque pieces. This one was played by Angela Hewitt, a young Canadian pianist who obviously paid close attention to the composer, who asks that this piece be performed with freshness and naivete. Charming piece for solo piano. Let's hear a song by this composer, Chanson pour Jean. Here, the beloved is compared to a rose whose fading the composer treats with an arresting change to a darker color and a sudden intensification of mood. I'm quoting from the liner notes. I couldn't do better than that. This is Barbara Hendricks with Michel D'Alberto, Chanson pour Jeanne.

Since roses are fair and Jean is too, our world is all in bloom, and it is the height of foolishness to have a care for anything else, since roses are fair and Jean is too. Barbara Hendricks, the soprano, Michel D'Alberto at the piano, Chanson pour Jean. Want to take a guess at the composer? Maybe some of you have it already. It's Emmanuel Chabrier, born in the Auvergne, 1841. Just 53 years old when he died, 1894. He was known as a composer of songs, piano pieces, and operas. He was a huge lover of Wagner, and there was a great trend toward Wagner's music among the French intelligentsia around 1880. Chabrier was amongst them. He went to hear Tristan, and from the very first note of the solo cello prelude, he burst into tears and apparently wept throughout the whole 5 hours of the opera. Chabrier had a tremendous influence on the composers coming up just after him, especially young Maurice Ravel, who just adored the music of Emmanuel Chabrier. Chabrier was also noted as quite a gay blade in Paris. He was friends with the greatest poets, people like Paul Verlaine. He also had a great collection of Impressionist paintings, starting with Edouard Manet, who painted a portrait of Chabrier. But nowadays, when you speak of the music of Chabrier, all it seems that we can think of are his trips to Spain.

Music of Emmanuel Chabrier, who made his first visit to Spain in 1883. He went as a tourist and very quickly became a tune collector. He wrote down all of the tunes that he heard sung on the streets there and incorporated a lot of them into that piece we just heard, which is called España. It is Emmanuel Chabrier's best known piece by far. Emmanuel Chabrier wrote a great deal of wonderful music in his short 53 years of life. I'm sitting here surrounded by 7 CDs of his music, including some operas, but there's not time for it today. We'll have to get back to it later. I think we'll have to content ourselves right now by hearing one more short piece of Spanish-inspired music. This is the Habanera, conducted by Michel Plasson. In tomorrow's show, we're going to Italy to hear what else a couple of composers famous for a single piece have written, and also to observe the results of one of the most famous operatic horse races in history between Puccini and a competitor. That's all on tomorrow. In the meantime, let's go out with Chabrier.

0: Exploring Music is produced by Sydney Gillard at WFMT in Chicago and produced and engineered by Bill Sigmund at Digital Island Studios here in New York City. Our production assistants are Ella Pinsloop, Eric Opland, Adela Skoronsky, and Weston Williams. Rebecca Neistat is the WFMT production and syndication manager. 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I'm Bill McLaughlin. 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

That was the Wallace Collection, directed by John Wallace, and the Overture in F by a French composer from the time of the French Revolution, so a Beethoven contemporary, named Hyacinthe Jadin. Last name spelled J-A-D-I-N. Very much appreciate your company. I'm Peter Van de Graaff, here to bring you not only music from around the time of the French Revolution, but also the String Quartet No. 1 by Bedřich Smetana. We'll get to that later on. Here is a piano sonata in G minor by this contemporary of Beethoven named Hyacinthe Jadin. It's played by Nicholas Fuller on the fortepiano.

Richard Fuller performing on the fortepiano some music by a contemporary of Beethoven from France named Hyacinthe Jardin. Piano Sonata in G Minor, Opus 3, Number 2. Flourished during the French Revolution, as did our next French composer who specialized in writing opera, Étienne Nicolas Méhul. And here is the overture to his opera Stratonice with William Christie conducting.

0: It's said that the composer of that music was the favorite of Napoleon. His name is Étienne Nicolas Méhul, a very, very successful composer, primarily of operas, but other works as well, around the time of the Revolution and a bit beyond. We heard the overture to his opera Stratonis, and that was William Christie conducting Capella Coloniensis.
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We turn our attention elsewhere now to Bohemia and to a highly autobiographical composition by Bedřich Smetana. And you know it is such because he subtitled this From My Life. Talks about his joys and his struggles, including with his deafness, which is made very apparent in the final movement as you hear a high note piercing as he was having trouble with his hearing. This is the Pavel Haas Quartet and the String Quartet No. 1 by Smetana.

0: performance by the Pavel Haas Quartet and the String Quartet No. 1 by Czech composer Bedřich Smetana.
1: This is Bird Note. Masonville Cove in South Baltimore is a special place to study birds. Once a dumping ground for sediment dredged from the harbor, the cove is now a popular urban wildlife refuge, says ecologist Sharon Dorsey.
2: And we have seen a return of wildlife, not just mammals, foxes, otters, but a lot of bird species.
1: Sharon is part of a licensed research team that's monitoring bird populations at the cove with a scientific catch and release technique called bird banding. Sharon weighs and measures the captured birds, then fits each with a uniquely numbered metal band.
2: It's like a bracelet that they'll wear for the rest of their lives.
1: That info is recorded in a global database. So if the banded bird is encountered at another station, researchers will know that it spent part of its life in Baltimore. And that's important
2: because not many stations are set up in urban environments. We are essentially trying to describe what birds are doing in these urban spaces. You don't think that they would thrive, but in fact, they find food and mates and other things for their survival.
1: Sharon says that over time, this data can reveal which species take refuge at Masonville Cove and how habitat restoration benefits urban birds. This is Blackbirders Week. To learn more, follow the hashtag Blackbirders Week on social media and visit birdnote.org. I'm Dara Miles Wilson.
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3: Delighted to say that we have a performance of a violin concerto by one of the 19th century's great violinists, Henri Vieuton, the fourth violin concerto with Hilary Hahn violin. We first have a couple of pieces commissioned by Hilary Hahn as encores. First, we'll hear Jennifer Higdon's Echo Dash, and then Kala Ramnath's Alap and Tarana, Hilary Hahn with Corey Smith Piano.

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Hilary Hahn violin, Corey Smythe piano, Jennifer Higdon's Echo Dash, and Kala Ramnath's Alap and Tarana. We have Beethoven later on and Henri Vieuxtemps right now, a great Belgian violinist composer from the 19th century. As Hilary Hahn is joined by the German Chamber Philharmonic of Bremen, Paavo Järvi the conductor, this is the fourth of the concertos by Henri Vieuxtemps.

0: Hilary Hahn Violin and the German Philharmonic of Bremen, conducted by Paavo Järvi, in music by the Belgian violinist of the mid-19th century, Henri Vieuton. That was his Violin Concerto No. 4.
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Here is a rondo for guitar by a great guitarist from around the time of Beethoven. We have a Beethoven rondo coming up in just a bit. But this composer is named Napoleon Coste, C-O-S-T-E. And his concert rondo is recorded here by guitarist Jeffrey McFadden.

written by one of a number of great guitarists who flourished in the early years of the 19th century. That man was a Frenchman named Napoleon Coste. Jeffrey McFadden performed the Concert Rondo. What is a rondo anyway? It is a piece that keeps coming around back to the beginning. So you have an A section and then a contrasting B section, but then it comes back to the A and then it goes to a C section, then back to the A section. Here's another example of a rondo, in fact, by a contemporary of Napoleon Coste. His name is Beethoven. Beethoven wrote this for piano and orchestra. It sounds like a concerto, but it's not. It's a standalone piece, unpublished, by the way. Alfred Rendel here with a Vienna symphony led by Heinz Wahlberg.

pianist Alfred Brendel with the Vienna Symphony, Heinz Wahlberg conducting in that Rondo in B-flat by Beethoven. Here's a dance called a Courante by French Baroque harpsichordist composer Charles Dupart.

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3: One of the symphonies of Dmitri Shostakovich awaiting you. I hope that will entice you to stay tuned. I'm Peter Van de Graaff. I have some Bach for you right now. Bach for the organ, first of all, and then for the violin. This is the chorale prelude, Schmücke dich, O liebe Seele, Adorn thyself, O beloved soul, played by Lionel Rogge.

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Lionel Rogge performing on the Silbermann organ in Arlesheim, Germany, which Bach himself played, by the way. That Bach chorale prelude setting on Schmücke dich, O liebe Seele. A few minutes away here from the Sixth Symphony of Dmitri Shostakovich. Stay tuned for that. Here is the famous Chaconne, which ends the violin partita number 2 in D minor by Bach. And we hear it played by Ray Chen.

Ray Chen, a violin, bringing us one of the masterpieces of Johann Sebastian Bach, who, I should be quick to point out, was a professional violinist. We often think of him as the great keyboard artist, which of course he was, but played professionally on the violin, and so he wrote some of the great music for that instrument, including a few solo violin partitas, or suites. That's from the second of those suites, and it is the concluding Chacun, Chacun being a form of variations. Here's a Chacun by a French Baroque composer named Louis Couperin, played by Blandine Verlet.

That is music by a composer who came from an extended family of great, great musicians, and among them primarily harpsichordist composers. His name is Louis Couperin. He was the uncle of François Couperin, sometimes called Couperin the Great. And from the Suite in G Minor by Louis Couperin, we heard the Chaconne movement performed by Blondine Verlet. Now it is to Dmitri Shostakovich, who wrote this music in 1939, and considering the world conditions at that time, it's interesting that he said that he wanted to express springtime and joy in this symphony. Symphony number 6 in B minor by Dmitri Shostakovich. We have it here with Vasily Petrenko, who conducts the Royal Liverpool Philharmonic.

That music by Dmitri Shostakovich from 1939, the Symphony No. 6, a very unusual composition because the first movement is about half the piece, a very long slow movement, then you have two shorter second and third movements. That performance of Shostakovich's Sixth Symphony was by the Royal Liverpool Philharmonic, and the conductor was Vasily Petrenko. This is a poem by another Russian composer, Alexander Scriabin, played by Vladimir Sofronitsky.

0: Vladimir Sofronitsky performing the first of the two poems, Opus 69, by Alexander Scriabin.
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0: This is your host and companion, Peter Van de Graaff, inviting you to stay tuned for one of the symphonic poems by Franz Liszt. What One Hears on the Mountain is the title of the work that will dominate our programming ahead. Delighted to say that I have some music of Haydn for you right now. A couple of different aspects to the artistry of Haydn, one of his great string quartets, in a few minutes. And this is from one of his operas. Haydn is not famous as an opera composer, but he was one of the great opera composers of his day. And this is from La Fedeltà Premiata, Constancy Rewarded. Anne-Sophie von Otter sings this little aria with the English Concert and Trevor Pinnock.

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Anne-Sophie von Otter, mezzo-soprano, the English concert, Trevor Pinnock conducting, and that little aria from an opera by Joseph Haydn called La Fedeltà Premiata, or Constancy Rewarded, with more Haydn to follow. This is the Casals Quartet and the music of Joseph Haydn as we listen to the string quartet in G major, opus 33, number 5.

performance by the Casals Quartet, and one of the many, many string quartets by a man sometimes called the father of the form, Joseph Haydn. String Quartet in G, Opus 33, number 5. And now we head to the mountains for a few compositions. Let's begin with this, which is from a collection of piano pieces by a Norwegian composer-pianist. Her name is Agata Bakker-Grøndahl. And this is from the suite In the Blue Mountains.

pianist Natalia Strelchenko from her recordings of all the piano music of Agata Bakar-Grendahl. That little piece comes from a fairy tale suite in the Blue Mountains. Dawn Wohn is the violinist, Emily Phelps the pianist. Music from 2021 by the American composer Jennifer Higdon. This is called Smoky Mountain Air.

A performance by violinist Don Wone of music by the American composer Jennifer Higdon from 2021. It's called Smoky Mountain Air. And it brings us to the very first of the symphonic poems by a composer who is said to have invented the form of the symphonic poem. His name is Franz Liszt. And the title of this, I'll give it in French, it's Ce qu'on entend sur la montagne, What One Hears on the Mountain. And it is, in fact, unlike some of the other symphonic poems of Liszt, inspired by an actual poem by Victor Hugo, which was written in 1831. It's a nature picture of a day in the mountains. This is a performance by the Leipzig Gewandhaus Orchestra, Kurt Masur, the conductor, and Liszt's What One Hears on the Mountain.

That was Kurt Mazur leading the Leipzig Gewandhaus Orchestra in music by Franz Liszt, the very, very first of his 13 symphonic poems. It's called What One Hears on the Mountain. Liszt, of course, one of the great pianists of all time, did some interesting arrangements of some Gregorian chant. We think of the virtuosity of Liszt, the brilliant virtuoso, but here he simplifies these melodies, the Gregorian chant, and simply harmonizes them into responsories and antiphons. Let's hear one of them now, played by Leslie Howard.

0: pianist Leslie Howard performing one of the Gregorian chants harmonized by Liszt.
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0: In just a few minutes, we're going to listen to a wind quintet by a friend of Richard Strauss. And let's listen to some music of Strauss, first of all. Strauss, very prolific in writing for the human voice, not only in the operatic world, but also he wrote many, many songs. And here is one of the best known, in fact, written in 1898, called Befreit, Freed, or Released. The text begins, "You will not weep, softly, softly you will smile, and as before a journey, I will return your gaze and your kiss. Oh, dear four walls, you have created them. I have widened them to become your world. Oh, happiness." Michelle Brait sings.

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one of the most beautiful songs of Richard Strauss, and there are many such works. Michelle Breit with Nina Schumann at the piano, and that song called Befreit. You may have heard that in the orchestrated version, which Strauss himself did at one point. This is the Moran Wind Quintet with music by a good friend of Richard Strauss. His name is Theodor Blumer, and his Wind Quintet, Opus 52.

This music composed in 1901 by a man who was based in Dresden, born in Dresden as well, but based there through much of his career, Theodor Blumer, a friend of Richard Strauss. And that was Theodor Blumer's Wind Quintet, performed by the Moran Quintet. We're going to have some music by Franz Schubert, one of his symphonies, in just a moment. Let's hear Richard Strauss's music, his song from 1918, Wer wird von der Welt verlangen? Who would ask of the world? It's a setting of a text by Goethe, and tenor Martin Mitterrutzner is featured here.

The pianist was Wolfram Rieger, the tenor was Martin Mitterrutzner, and the composer was Richard Strauss, one of his many, many songs. Wer wird von der Welt verlangen? This has to be one of the greatest symphonies ever composed by a teenager, although it is quite derivative, and this man was very much inspired, this boy, I should say, was very much inspired by the symphonies of Haydn and Mozart when he wrote it. It was a young Franz Schubert who composed his Symphony No. 1 when he was about 16 years old is all. The recording we have is with Sir Yehudi Menuhin, who is famous as a violinist early in his career and then turned to conducting. And he leads an orchestra here, which is called the Menuhin Festival Orchestra. It's a group that was assembled for the recording sessions in the late 1960s. Franz Schubert's Symphony No. 1.

A very young Franz Schubert was inspired not only by the style of Mozart's late symphonies, but also he scored that for the exact same combination of instruments. Schubert influenced by Mozart and Haydn as well in the Symphony No. 1. He dedicated to that to his schoolmaster, did Schubert. And that recording was from the late 1960s with an ensemble assembled for the recording sessions, Sir Yehudi Menuhin, the conductor. Speaking of Mozart, this is by his rival, friendly rival, Muzio Clementi, as this is an arrangement of a folk song from Northwest Italy, played by Lilia Zilberstein.

0: called a Monferrina, a Piedmont dance arranged by Muzio Clementi and played by Lilia Zilberstein.
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0: Just a little bit, we're going to listen to a symphonic poem by Arnold Bax called Tintagel, about where King Arthur and the Knights of the Round Table supposedly had their castle. This is from King Arthur by Henry Purcell, the Overture.

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3: Orchestra under the direction of Thomas Hengelbrock and music by Henry Purcell from 1691. The overture to his music to a semi-opera called King Arthur. I'm Peter Van de Graaff. On the windswept coast of northern Cornwall stands an ancient ruin of a castle, supposedly where King Arthur and the Knights of the Round Table had their base. I will never forget getting out of the car to go down to see it. And what was before me, the windswept coast, the waves crashing, that dramatic setting, was exactly what you hear, I think, in this piece. I've never heard a piece more precisely depict what is being seen in music. It's called Tintagel. And here it is, performed by the Ulster Orchestra, Bryden Thompson, the conductor, music of Arnold Bax.

symphonic poem by Sir Arnold Bax called Tintagel, describing the Cornwall home of the legendary King Arthur. Ulster Orchestra, conducted by Bryden Thompson. If you ever have a chance to go there, sit in your car and put on a recording of Tintagel and just look at the view before you. It's quite remarkable. Let's follow that with The Sea Songs, appropriately, by Rayfon Williams, Frederick Fennell, Cleveland Symphonic Winds.

Frederick Fennell and the Cleveland Symphonic Winds with the Sea Songs by Ray Fun Williams. I think this is the perfect piece to follow that. It is one of the Saltwater Ballads by Frederick Keel, and it's sung here by Bryn Terville.

one of the Saltwater Ballads by English composer Frederick Keel. Bryn Terfel, bass baritone, Malcolm Martineau piano, and that one's called Mother Carey. Let's now move inland to Hungary. This is by the great Hungarian violinist who was born in 1858, Jenő Hubay. His Violin Concerto No. 3, which was first performed in 1907 and performed by the man who was also the dedicatee of Sibelius' Violin Concerto. This is Hagai Shaham with the BBC Scottish Symphony, Martin Brabens conducting, Third Concerto by Hubay.

music from 1907 by a Hungarian violinist composer named Jenő Hubay, last name spelled H-U-B-A-Y. That was his Violin Concerto No. 3, recorded there by Hagai Shaham Violin, with the BBC Scottish Symphony conducted by Martin Brabens. Same composer, same violinist, different recording. Arnon Erez is the pianist now, with Hubay's Hungarian Poem No. 4.

0: And there again, Hagai Shaham, violin. Arnon Erez was the pianist in this recording. One of the Hungarian poems from 1885 by Hungarian violinist composer Jenő Hubay.
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0: I'm Peter Van de Graaff. I'm going to play for you some List. You may have heard the first piano concerto, maybe the second piano concerto. Have you heard the third piano concerto? It is a relatively recently discovered composition of Liszt. We're going to get to that in just a little bit. We also have some Fauré and Albert Roussel later on. Here's an arrangement made by Liszt of a gypsy polka by a now quite forgotten composer who was a Liszt contemporary named Auguste Conradi. Leslie Howard, piano.

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3: Been recorded a few times, but rarely heard music of Liszt. Leslie Howard is the pianist with the Budapest Symphony. Carl Anton Rickenbacher is the conductor.

Music long thought lost by Franz Liszt, but it was rediscovered, reassembled, really, in 1989 by musicologist Jay Rosenblatt, now called the Piano Concerto No. 3. That was Leslie Howard with the Budapest Symphony, Carl Anton Rickenbacker, the conductor. Rare opportunity to hear that music by Liszt. We're going to turn to some French music in just a moment. One of the more interesting things that Liszt did, I think, this came rather late in life when he was turning very strongly to religion in his life, was set some Gregorian chant. He harmonized it for piano, and here's one such example.

Gregorian chant harmonized by Liszt, and once again the same pianist, Leslie Howard. Something very different from Liszt. This is by French composer Albert Roussel, who in 1932, this is about the same time as his great Symphony No. 3 and the ballet Bacchus and Ariadne, wrote his only string quartet. Here it is, the Quartet Opus 45 by Albert Roussel, performed by the Parisian Quartet.

Music composed at a time when Albert Roussel was writing his greatest masterpieces, the Third Symphony and Bacchus et Ariane Ballet. 1932 music we heard there. His only string quartet. That was the Parisian Quartet performing. It's from a very interesting disc which came out in the late 1980s with the Parisian Quartet playing three quartets by French composers who only wrote one quartet each, Roussel, Ibert, and Germaine Taillefer. We have coming up in a little bit an homage to Fauré by a contemporary of Roussel named Roger Ducasse. Let's hear some Fauré right now. The Sicilienne, which comes from the music for Maurice Maeterlinck's Pelléas et Mélisande, and this has been arranged for saxophone and orchestra. Branford Marsalis with the English Chamber Orchestra led by Andrew Litton.

Vladimir Valerievich and Ivalo Nanev were the two pianists in that music by Roger Ducasse, his homage to his teacher, Fauré. This is from the ballet Les Animaux Modèles, the model animals after Jean de La Fontaine's fables by Poulenc.

0: from the Model Animals, The Amorous Lion. That's music of Francis Poulenc, and the French National Orchestra performed.
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0: In just a few minutes, some music by Antonín Dvořák's son-in-law, music by Dvořák himself. First, though, as we listen to the Eclogue for piano played by Stefan Veselka.

pianist was Stefan Veselka. The composer was Antonín Dvořák. We excerpted there from one of his six pieces for piano, Opus 52, and heard the fourth of the set, a piece called Eclogue, as opposed to the four eclogues, Opus 56, which Dvořák later composed. There may be times in this next piece that you're going to think that you're

The String Serenade by Czech composer Josef Suk, Los Angeles Chamber Orchestra, conducted by Sir Neville Mariner. That piece, not surprisingly, was inspired by a similar serenade for strings by Suk's teacher, Antonín Dvořák, also his father-in-law. Here is a bit of music of Dvořák, the last of his Silhouettes for Piano, Opus 8, played by Stefan Veselka.

The piece, which concludes the collection of 12 pieces by Dvorak, which he called Silhouettes. Stefan Veselka, pianist. Peter Van de Graaff here with you, and I hope you'll stay with me now as we listen to some music of Carl Philipp Emanuel Bach. Written in Berlin around 1755, this is a G major flute concerto. Eckhart Haupt solos with the CPE Bach Chamber Orchestra.

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4: Okay, what else you got? Hi there, this is Bill McLaughlin, and that's the question we're asking this week on Exploring Music. We'll be listening to composers who are famous for a single work. The Sorcerer's Apprentice, for example, or The Dance of the Hour, even Pocketball's Canon. And we'll listen to these pieces, and then we'll ask the question, okay, what else do you have? And the answer is wonderful and surprising music, this week on Exploring Music.
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That may be the most famous thing Vivaldi ever composed, his Spring Concerto from the Four Seasons. Théotime Langlois de Swart playing the violin for Le Concert here on 90.5 WUOL Classical Louisville. And happy hump day. Thanks for tuning in to Classical Morning. I'm Matt Rogers. Music for you now by Dora Pejacevic, Croatian composer, pianist, violinist, one of the first composers to introduce the orchestral song to Croatian music. And her symphony in F-sharp minor is considered to be the first modern symphony in Croatian music. This is the Fantasie Concertante, Opus 48, by Dora Pejacevic. We are going to hear Volker Banfield playing the piano.

0: The German State Philharmonic performing with Volker Banfield playing the piano for the Fantasy Concertante Opus 48 by Dora Pejacevic. Good morning. I'm Matt Rogers. This is Classical Morning on 90.5 WUOL. Music by Mozart for you coming up and Composer's Datebook on the way at 7 o'clock this morning.
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0: And good morning. Music by Mozart for you. This is the Oboe Quartet, Kershal 370. Ray Still plays the oboe here for the Fine Arts Quartet.

0: Ray Still playing the oboe for the Fine Arts Quartet, Mozart's Oboe Quartet, Kershaw 370, here on 90.5 WUOL Classical Louisville. 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
0: And back to Classical Morning with a truly fun piece by Maurice Ravel. He might have regretted writing it, though. He didn't think it was all that great, and it became one of his most famous pieces. This is called Bolero, and it's very gentle at the beginning, so if you're not hearing anything, you might want to turn your radio up, although by the end of it, you'll have to turn it back down. This is the French National Orchestra performing Maurice Ravel's Bolero.

0: Christian Macchilaru leading the French National Orchestra, Maurice Ravel's Bolero, here on 90.5 WUOL Classical Louisville. Just fun music. You're tuned into Classical Morning. I'm Matt Rogers. I've got Composer's Datebook for you coming up, a bit of Bach after that, and a ballade by Chopin on the way.
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5: This is the Composer's Datebook for May 20th. I'm John Burge. John J. Becker is almost totally forgotten these days, but back in the 1930s, his name was linked with Charles Ives, Carl Ruggles, Henry Cowell, and Wallingford Rieger as one of the so-called American Five composers of what was dubbed ultra-modern music. From 1928 to 1935, Becker taught at the College of St. Thomas in St. Paul, Minnesota, and gave Midwest premieres of works by Ives, and from 1935 to 1941 was the Minnesota State Director of the Federal Music Project. On today's date in 1937, Becker conducted the Federal Music Project's Twin Cities Orchestra in a program that included the premiere performance of his own Symphony No. 3, subtitled Symphonia Brevis. This ultra-modern symphony was met with an ultra-conservative review in the St. Paul Pioneer Press, whose critic wrote, "It consists of ideas that seem to run out before the score comes to a close, with the consequent suggestion of that spurious vitality exhibited by decapitated fowls." Three years before his death in 1961, Becker, along with a few other surviving members of the American Five, was invited to take a bow from the stage of Carnegie Hall at one of Leonard Bernstein's New York Philharmonic concerts, which featured his Symphonia Brevis. Composer's Datebook is produced by APM, American Public Media, in conjunction with the American Composers Forum, reminding you that all music was once new.

It was Mary Elizabeth Bowden playing the trumpet for a bit of the orchestral suite number 2 by Johann Sebastian Bach here on 90.5 WUOL Classical Louisville. Music by Aaron Copland, one of his masterpieces, coming up in just a little bit, about 10 minutes from now. Music by Chopin for you right now. This is the Ballade number 3, played by Abdel Rahman El Baka.

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0: Abdel Rahman El Baka playing the piano for the Ballade No. 3 by Frédéric Chopin here on 90.5 WUOL Classical Louisville. Every day here on 90.5 at 11 o'clock, Daniel Gillum has film at 11. Today it is music by Maurice Jarre, one of his very best scores, music to Lawrence of Arabia. That's coming up this morning at 11 on Film at 11.
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1: I appreciate you dropping by this morning. Music by Aaron Copland for you now, featuring the San Francisco Symphony led by Michael Tilson Thomas, absolute legend in classical music, particularly as a conductor, but he was also a composer, and we just recently lost him. So wanted to feature this recording with Michael Tilson Thomas at the podium. This is Aaron Copland's Billy the Kid, and it's famous for its use of several cowboy tunes and American folk songs. It's built around the figure of Billy the Kid, but it's really just about the American West. Aaron Copland's Billy the Kid, played by the San Francisco Symphony, Michael Tilson Thomas conducting here on 90.5.

0: Michael Tilson Thomas and the San Francisco Symphony, Aaron Copland's Billy the Kid, here on 90.5 WUOL Classical Louisville. And good morning. Appreciate you tuning in today. Happy Hump Day. One of my favorite composers, Franz Schubert, beautiful bit for solo piano coming up, and then some early music by Mendelssohn on the way.
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0: And this is music by Schubert. Impromptu number 3. He called these impromptus because they're supposed to sound like he's just kind of making them up on the spot. But really, they were very thoughtfully composed pieces. Impromptu number 3 by Schubert, played by Daniel Barenboim.

Franz Schubert's Impromptu No. 3, Daniel Barenboim playing the piano here on 90.5 WUOL Classical Louisville. Well, I hope you're well today. It's hump day, so you've made it at least halfway through the week. If you're starting to think about the weekend, you can make some plans by checking out our arts calendar online. 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All right, some early music by Mendelssohn for you. He was a teenager when he wrote a set of string symphonies. This is number 10, played by the New Sinfonietta of Amsterdam.

0: Lev Marquise and the new Sinfonietta of Amsterdam, the String Symphony No. 10 by Felix Mendelssohn, here on 90.5 WUOL Classical Louisville. And good morning. I'm Matt Rogers. This is Classical Morning. Daniel Gillum's got your mid-morning mix coming up at 9 o'clock this morning. This afternoon at 2 o'clock, Laura Atkinson presents Voices Carry. Today you're going to hear the beautiful soprano voice of Joan Sutherland singing Casta Diva from Norma. That's coming up at 2 o'clock this afternoon on Voices Carry.
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Brazilian guitar quartet performing music by Federico Mompo. That was the third of the Songs and Dances here on 90.5 WUOL. All right, well, let's take a trip down the Moldau now with Bedrich Smetana. This is a part of his much longer work, Ma Vlast, or My Country. This is José Serrer Brier conducting the Philharmonic Brno on 90.5.

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0: Philharmonic Brno, conducted by Jose Serra Briere, and the Moldau by Bedrich Smetana here on 90.5 WUOL Classical Louisville. Well, I hope you're doing well this morning. Thanks for tuning in to Classical Morning. I've got a beautiful bit by Schumann, his Butterflies, coming up, and then we're going to hear a complete symphony by Franz Joseph Haydn. Daniel Gillum is in this morning at 9 o'clock.
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0: And this is Classical Morning. Good morning. Andrei Gavrilov playing the piano here for the Opus 2 by Robert Schumann, which is called Papillon, or Butterflies.

Andrei Gavrilov playing the piano for Papillon, or Butterflies, by Robert Schumann here on 90.5 WUOL Classical Louisville. And thanks for tuning in this morning. We're going to hear a symphony by the guy who's often referred to as the father of the symphony, Franz Joseph Haydn. That's partly because he did a lot to develop the genre of the symphony, and partly because he just wrote so many of them. He wrote 104 symphonies. This is number 25 by Franz Joseph Haydn, played by Philharmonia Hungarica.

0: Antal Doradi, Philharmonia Hungarica, and the Symphony No. 25 by Franz Joseph Haydn here on 90.5 WUOL Classical Louisville. I'm Matt Rogers. Tonight at 8 o'clock, the Bandstand with Colleen Willihan is going to feature music by Bach, and the Ohio State University Wind Symphony is going to perform it. It's music by Bach, but it's an arrangement by Gustav Holst, and that is coming up tonight at 8 on the Bandstand with Colleen Willihan.
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0: Conflict, bravery, sacrifice, victory. Elements of the Hollywood war film. We'll sample themes from Glory, Darkest Hour, The Thin Red Line, Saving Private Ryan, and other memorable war movies. Next time on Real Music. 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And Classical Morning continues with the Serenade for String Orchestra by Edward Elgar, Andrew Davis and the BBC Symphony Orchestra performing on 90.5 WUOL Classical Louisville.

0: Andrew Davis and the BBC Symphony Orchestra, the Serenade for String Orchestra by Edward Elgar, here on 90.5 WUOL Classical Louisville. A traditional Japanese song coming up, also music by Florence Price, and a complete piano concerto by Beethoven, as Daniel Gillum takes over with your mid-morning mix coming up next.
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0: On 90.5 WUOL, the Melanie Yamada Clarinet Quintet and the Cherry Blossom Song, arranged by Yosuke Fukuda. It's 9:04. It's Wednesday morning, May 20th. Hope you are doing well today. My name is Daniel Gillum. A little humid out there, a little muggy. A lot of rain yesterday, though, and we'll see some more rain today with a high of 75. Mostly cloudy tomorrow with a high of 73. Right now it's 71. Humidity, 94%.
1: Okay, what else you got? Hi there, this is Bill McLaughlin, and that's the question we're asking this week on Exploring Music. 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The Sorcerer's Apprentice, for example, or The Dance of the Hour, even Pocketball's Canon. And we'll listen to these pieces, and then we'll ask the question, okay, what else do you have? And the answer is wonderful and surprising music, this week on Exploring Music.
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0: 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If you're catching up on the election news, make sure you join our colleagues at lpm.org/news for the latest. Florence Price wrote this in 1932, and the title is almost all you need to know what this piece is about. It's called Ethiopia's Shadow in America. You can probably guess the storyline here. The way Florence Price described it in three parts is the arrival of the Negro in America when first brought here as a slave. The second movement's called his resignation and faith. And the third movement, his adaptation, a fusion of his native and acquired impulses. Ethiopia's Shadow in America by Florence Price, played here by the New York Youth Symphony Orchestra with Michael Repper conducting.

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0: Michael Repper conducting the New York Youth Symphony in Ethiopia's Shadow in America by Florence Price, that work from 1932 by the American composer. And that recording also a Grammy Award winning recording from the from 2023 for the 65th annual Grammy Awards Best Orchestral Performance. It's 9:20 and good morning. It's 90.5 WUOL, Classical Louisville, 71. A little humid out there. My name is Daniel Gillum. I'll be here till noon today. Laura Atkinson joining you later today on Voices at noon, and then Voices Carry at 2 p.m. with Music for the Voice. 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
0: Nicolas Harnoncourt conducts the Chamber Orchestra of Europe with pianist Pierre-Laurent Aimard. This is the Piano Concerto number 3 of Ludwig van Beethoven on 90.5 WUOL.

0: Nicolas Harnoncourt conducting the Chamber Orchestra of Europe and the pianist Pierre-Laurent Aimard and the third piano concerto of Ludwig van Beethoven. This is 90.5 WUOL Classical Louisville at almost 10 a.m. I'm Daniel Gillum, and thanks for listening today. Hope all is well with you. Coming up on Film at 11 in about an hour, music from a film that won 7 of the 10 Oscars it was nominated for. 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

0: Music from a ballet called The Spring, La Source, by Leo Delibe and Ludwig Minkus, 90.5 WUOL, Classical Louisville. At 10.05, I'm Daniel Gillum, and later this afternoon on Voices Carry with Laura Atkinson, a classic opera aria with Joan Sutherland. That's at 2 o'clock. You won't want to miss that with Laura Atkinson on Voices Carry today, 90.5 WUOL.
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0: This is a famous work by Johannes Brahms. It's based on a tune called the St. Anthony Chorale. We know this as the Variations on a Theme by Haydn. Yvonne Fischer conducts the Budapest Festival Orchestra.

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0: The Budapest Festival Orchestra, Ivan Fischer conducting. It was the music of Johannes Brahms, his famous variations on a theme of Haydn. 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I'm Daniel Gillum. Good morning. It's 10:24 and humid. 71 right now, some rain throughout the area. We'll see some rain today and tonight, and then a high of 73 tomorrow and mostly cloudy. Kiana Dell on Crossfade with Duke Ellington's music played by Thelonious Monk. That's today at 4 with Kiana Dell on Crossfade here on Classical Louisville. 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

0: cellist John Henry Crawford, pianist Victor Santiago Asuncion, and the cello sonata Opus 40 of Dmitri Shostakovich on 90.5 WUOL Classical Louisville. Good morning. It's 10:53. Music from the movies is coming up on Film at 11 with a score from Maurice Jarre, who almost didn't get the job.
1: Okay, what else you got? Hi there, this is Bill McLaughlin, and that's the question we're asking this week on Exploring Music. 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
0: 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And the title is perfect for the music you're going to hear. This is called Starburst.

0: music that really just bursts forth. Starburst by Jesse Montgomery, 90.5 WUOL Classical Louisville on a Wednesday morning. A way to make you smile, I think. It made me smile. On a overcast, rainy day, a humid one too, with a high of 75 for today, with some showers throughout the day and tonight. Right now it's 72 and overcast in Louisville. 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
0: Maurice Jarre almost didn't get the job. He was up against William Walton and Malcolm Arnold. Even Aram Khachaturian and Benjamin Britten were thought of as possible folks to score Lawrence of Arabia. This is from 1962, the film that won 7 out of 10 Oscars it was nominated for that year.

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0: Bernard Haitink conducts the London Philharmonic. This is called Les Préludes by Franz Liszt.

The London Philharmonic, with the music of Franz Liszt, Bernard Haitink conducting, Les Préludes, the Preludes, or the Beginnings, by Franz Liszt. I'm Daniel Gillum. It's 11:20. Laura Atkinson's coming up at noon today with Joan Sutherland singing music from Norma by Vincenzo Bellini. This is one of the great opera arias of all time. Listen in today at 2 o'clock with Laura Atkinson on Voices Carry. 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

the Philadelphia Orchestra, and Eugene Ormandy, the Voices of Spring Waltz by Johann Strauss Jr. Voices of Spring might be those birds that wake you up at 5 a.m. or so. Or it could be the rain, which we've seen a lot of lately. I think, gratefully so, it was really dry up to this point. Overcast today, rain, and rain tonight as well, and mostly cloudy tomorrow. We'll see some rain and storms off and on, I think, for the rest of the weekend into the weekend. Right now it's 72, humidity about 91%. 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Inspired by a true story, a group of women set out to raise money after a personal loss and come up with a bold idea, a tasteful nude calendar. What starts out small quickly becomes a national sensation. Ticket info for Calendar Girls at derbydinner.com. This is the Piano Quartet number 2. It's music for strings and piano by Emily Meyer. Here's the Mariani Piano Quartet.

0: The Mariani Piano Quartet with the music of Emily Meyer on 90.5 WUOL, Classical Louisville. I'm Daniel Gillum. It's 12:01. Thanks for listening on this Wednesday afternoon. Laura Atkinson on the way. 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

0: You know, those are energetic pieces anyway, but Leonard Bernstein brings a really special kind of energy to his own music. Those were three dance episodes from On the Town. Bernstein conducting the New York Philharmonic on 90.5 WUOL Classical Louisville. Music for piano that only uses the left hand. Coming up in just a moment, I'm Laura Atkinson. Appreciate you tuning in on your Wednesday afternoon. 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If you notice any of these signs, leave immediately and call 911 and then LG&E at 502-589-1444. More gas safety tips at lge-ku.com/gas safety. 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The presentation is on May 30th at 3 p.m. at 1701 West Muhammad Ali Boulevard. 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
0: This is 90.5 WUOL. I'm Laura Atkinson. Happy Wednesday. So there was a concert pianist in the early half of the 20th century who went into World War I, and lost his right arm. But he wanted to continue to play, so he had means, he had money, and he commissioned lots of very famous composers at that time to write him music that would exclusively use the left hand. Sergei Prokofiev was one of those composers. He kind of hemmed and hawed at the idea, but eventually did it because the fee was good and he thought maybe it would be a creative challenge. But when the pianist got the score back, he said to Prokofiev, "Thank you for the concerto, but I do not understand a single note and I shall not play it." And the piece did indeed go unplayed for many, many years. Not until after Sergei Prokofiev's death did his widow get a letter from another soldier who had lost his own right arm in battle, who wanted to premiere the work. It finally got its premiere in the 60s. This is Prokofiev's Piano Concerto No. 4 for the left hand. Leon Fleischer on piano with the Boston Symphony Orchestra. Seiji Ozawa conducts.

0: Leon Fleischer playing that left-handed piano concerto by Sergei Prokofiev, the piano concerto number 4. The Boston Symphony Orchestra joining him with Seiji Ozawa conducting. I'm Laura Atkinson. This is 90.5 WUOL Classical Louisville. 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

0: from Franz Schubert's Octet, the fourth movement, Andante and Variations, played by the Atlantis Ensemble. Such an incredible work. This is 90.5 WUOL Classical Louisville. I'm Laura Atkinson, excited to share with you one of truly the greatest bel canto singers of all time coming up on Voices Carry today at 2 o'clock. 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

0: Montreal Symphony Orchestra with Franz von Suppe's Light Cavalry Overture on 90.5 WUOL Classical Louisville. 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
1: Okay, what else you got? Hi there, this is Bill McLaughlin, and that's the question we're asking this week on Exploring Music. 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The Sorcerer's Apprentice, for example, or The Dance of the Hour, even Pocketball's Canon. And we'll listen to these pieces, and then we'll ask the question, okay, what else do you have? 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
0: Well, I'm guessing there's a decent chance if you were asked to think about the music of Scott Joplin, you might think about The Entertainer or maybe the Maple Leaf Rag, anything kind of ragtime, old time piano sounding. But did you know Scott Joplin wrote an entire opera? It's called Treemonisha. It has been referred to as the ragtime opera. I've got highlights from that show now with Richard Zimmerman playing them at the piano on 90.5 WUOL.

0: Those were highlights from Treemonisha, the ragtime opera by Scott Joplin. I think the very first opera written by a Black American composer. Richard Zimmerman playing them at the piano on 90.5 WUOL Classical Louisville. Coming up at 2 o'clock, we've got Music for the Voice with one of the greatest bel canto singers of all time. That's coming up on Voices Carry today. 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
0: Hope you're doing well this Wednesday afternoon. I'm Laura Atkinson. You are listening to 90.5 WUOL Classical Louisville, where right now I've got the last, perhaps the greatest symphony ever written by Wolfgang Amadeus Mozart. Number 41, known as the Jupiter Symphony, Neville Mariner with the Academy of St. Martin in the Fields.

That was Neville Mariner leading the Academy of St. Martin in the Fields in the final, perhaps greatest, symphony by Wolfgang Amadeus Mozart, number 41, known as the Jupiter Symphony, written in 1788. Certainly the greatest finale, I think, that he ever wrote. It just calls upon every single skill that he used in all of his music. An incredible piece. I'm Laura Atkinson. In just a moment, we've got Voices Carry, and I'm excited to share this next singer with you. 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
3: Well, I'm excited to share my pick for Voices Carry today with you here on 90.5 WUOL. I'm Laura Atkinson. Appreciate you tuning in. Joan Sutherland was one of the greatest bel canto singers of all time. And what makes somebody a great bel canto singer? They have power, they have range, they have incredible coloratura, able to do every trill in the book, and they can sing very, very, very long phrases, like flawless breath support. Joan Sutherland had all of that and more. This is one of the great bel canto arias. It's Casta Diva from Vincenzo Bellini's Norma. Sutherland joined here by the orchestra and chorus of the Royal Opera House.

Well, what did I tell you? What a voice. Truly one of the greats. Joan Sutherland singing Vincenzo Bellini's Casta Diva from Norma. That was the orchestra and chorus of the Royal Opera House joining her under the direction of Francesco Molinari Paradelli on 90.5 WUOL. A lot of bel canto for our Voices Carrie pick today.

0: Okay, what else you got? Hi there, this is Bill McLaughlin, and that's the question we're asking this week on Exploring Music. We'll be listening to composers who are famous for a single work. The Sorcerer's Apprentice, for example, or The Dance of the Hour, even Pachelbel's Canon. And we'll listen to these pieces, and then we'll ask the question, okay, what else do you have? And the answer is wonderful and surprising music, this week on Exploring Music.
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2: 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Here's Thomas Beecham leading the Royal Philharmonic Orchestra and Felix Mendelssohn's The Fair Melusina on 90.5 WUOL.

The Fair Melusina by Felix Mendelssohn, the Royal Philharmonic Orchestra, led by Thomas Beecham. I'm Laura Atkinson. Thanks again for joining me here on 90.5 WUOL on your Wednesday afternoon. 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Kiana Dell headed your way at 3 o'clock today with Crossfade happening every day at 4, your chance to explore music between the space of classical and jazz and pop. Right now, we've got a work by a composer whose infamy extended far beyond his life, beyond his career, through the form of his film scores. Think The Godfather or La Dolce Vita or the early Romeo and Juliet. All of that music scored, written by Nino Rota, an Italian composer who made his life in the film industry. But today we'll hear one of the times that he turned to the symphony. This is the second symphony, Tarantina, with the Norrköping Symphony Orchestra, led here by Ola Christian Rudd on 90.5 WUOL.

0: The music of Nino Rota, his second symphony played by the Norrköping Symphony Orchestra. It is just now 3 o'clock. I'm Kiana Dell here with you on an on and off again rainy Wednesday afternoon. Hope you're enjoying your day today. I'm here with you till 6 o'clock. Some dances coming up a little later on in the 3 o'clock hour. And of course, crossfade at 4 o'clock, where we explore the through line between classical music, jazz, and other genres. Today, Thelonious Monk plays Duke Ellington. 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

Philip Glass's Icarus. That was a repeated melody, sort of echoed all the way through, meant to make us feel serenity and peace. It was written for something called the Compassion Project, where violinist Yehudi Menuhin had expressed some despair over what was happening across the globe at the time in 1993. But I think it could also provide us a little bit of that serenity and peace now, even in 2026. The music of Philip Glass played there by the Curtis 2021 Ensemble. Two violinists, Jennifer Coe and Jamie Laredo, Vinay Parameswaran, conducting on 90.5 WUOL. I'm Kiana Dell. I'm here with you till 6 o'clock. Music from Antonin Dvorak coming up a little bit later, before 3:20 or so. His last piece of music that he wrote while in America, although there's nothing, there are no distinct Americanisms in the cello concerto. That's coming up later. Leos Janacek is next. 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Shake their booty, savor a sunset, or be immersed in River City history, all while rolling on the river. Ticket details for adults and kids at belleoflouisville.org. 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The presentation is on May 30th at 3 p.m. at 1701 West Muhammad Ali Boulevard. Details at kcaah.org. 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A lot of music that makes a statement happening for us in the 3 o'clock hour. Here in this next piece, Leos Janacek was using his musical identity to push back against Austro-Hungarian dominance. He worked with a folklorist to preserve some indigenous Moravian melodies and really wanted to push for that patriotic, preserved Czech sound in these Moravian dances. They're played by the Slovak Philharmonic.

0: Leos Janáček with some music that he wrote with the help of a folklorist to establish a distinctly Czech voice. Those were his Moravian dances, played by the Slovak Philharmonic on 90.5 WUOL. I'm Kiana Dell. I hope you're enjoying your Wednesday afternoon. Crossfade coming up at 4 o'clock. Thelonious Monk plays music by Duke Ellington, and the whole album was an attempt from his label to make him sound quote-unquote more palatable. And then Thelonious Monk did what anyone would expect Monk to do, which is make it not exactly mainstream palatable. We'll talk about some ways that he flipped Ellington's Black and Tan Fantasy at 4. Antonín Dvořák coming up with a cello concerto before that. 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
0: At this time in his career, Antonín Dvořák had doubts about writing for the cello, but he was inspired after attending the premiere of Victor Herbert's Cello Concerto. This was his last piece of music composed in America, and as you know, Antonín Dvořák was really inspired, particularly by Black American music, but this one has no Americanisms, and you can almost hear the expression of grief and homesickness in this return to using more inherently Czech idioms. Antonín Dvořák's Cello Concerto, played by the Vienna Philharmonic with Heinrich Schiff on the cello.

0: Antonin Dvorak's Cello Concerto. Andre Previn led the Vienna Philharmonic with Heinrich Schiff at the cello. 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
0: Duke Ellington's Black and Tan Fantasy blends sacred spirituals and even quotes Frederic Chopin's Funeral March. And that's kind of an intentional juxtaposition. He wanted to celebrate the vibrant nightclub culture of Harlem, where people of all different racial backgrounds would come together, they would dance, and they would celebrate. Yet they were frequently targeted and shut down by police and white-dominated institutions, hence and in kind of that somber note with the funeral march. Now, later on, Thelonious Monk's label was trying to find a way to make him more quote-unquote palatable to mainstream audiences, and they suggested doing a series of works by Duke Ellington, and thus his album Thelonious Monk Plays Duke Ellington was born. Monk vehemently disagreed with making himself palatable, but he deeply revered the music of Duke Ellington. So he approached it in any very stereotypical Thelonious Monk way. He syncopates it. He creates this almost sort of like CD skipping kind of rhythm and takes this really avant-garde approach to it, even deciding to open the piece with the funeral march rather than ending it as Duke Ellington did. On Crossfade, Thelonious Monk's deep exploration of the music of Duke Ellington, Thelonious Monk's trio here playing with Kenny Clark on drums and Oscar Pettiford on bass. This is the Black and Tan Fantasy.

Duke Ellington's Black and Tan Fantasy, played by pianist Thelonious Monk and his trio, Oscar Pettiford on bass and Kenny Clark on drums. Thelonious Monk said, "I will not be mainstream palatable, but I will absolutely be me and will respect the music of Duke Ellington." Our pick for Crossfade, where we explore the through line between classical music, jazz, and other genres. We'll turn to music now from Florence Price, the Württemberg Philharmonic of Rutlingen, playing The Oak.

The Oak by Florence Price, played by the Württemberg Philharmonic of Rutlingen. John Jetter leading them in that symphonic poem. Symphonic poem usually is based off of a story, but The Oak has no written notes to guide us through what Florence Price may have been envisioning. But it is dark and moody, and we are at least glad to have it. I'm Kiana Dell. 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Music from Ludwig von Beethoven is coming up. 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Their team approach addresses the physical, mental, and spiritual needs of those with serious illness. Nurses who seek a deeper connection with their patients can learn more at the careers page at hospirushealth.org. Here's pianist Maurizio Pollini playing the 16th piano sonata of Ludwig van Beethoven.

The 16th Piano Sonata of Ludwig von Beethoven. Pianist Maurizio Pollini playing that music on 90.5 WUOL. Edward Elgar wrote music for the newly formed London Symphony Orchestra based on a Welsh folk tune, not because he was Welsh or because it was for a Welsh institution, but because he wanted to incorporate a Welsh overture, or at least a part of a Welsh overture that he had abandoned. We'll talk about that a little bit later. 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It's Edward Elgar's Introduction and Allegro that was written for the newly formed, at the time, London Symphony Orchestra. He had been spending some time in Wales when he came upon a choir and was floored by the melodies that he heard. He then started writing a Welsh overture that was later abandoned, but pieces of that Welsh folk tune that he heard are in his Introduction and Allegro. We'll hear it played by the London Philharmonic Orchestra. Adrian Bolt conducts.

Edward Elgar's Introduction and Allegro, the London Philharmonic Orchestra played with Adrian Bolt conducting. I'm Kiana Dell. It's almost 5 o'clock. I'm here with you for the next hour with music from William Grant still coming up at the end of the 5 o'clock hour. Right now, Franz Liszt writes music after Robert Schumann. This is a Liebeslied played on piano by Rudolf Buchbinder.

0: Franz Liszt's Liebeslied after Robert Schumann, pianist Rudolf Buchbinder playing that music on 90.5 WUOL. I'm Kiana Dell. It's Wednesday. I hope you're enjoying your day today. I'm here with you for another hour. A string quartet from Claude Debussy coming up. 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
0: Here's the Emerson String Quartet with Claude Debussy's String Quartet in G minor.

Claude Debussy's string quartet, the Emerson String Quartet, playing that music on 90.5 WUOL. Now here's a dance from Richard Strauss's Salome. This is Dance of the Seven Veils, played by the Leipzig Gewandhaus Orchestra.

Dance of the Seven Veils from Richard Strauss's Salome. Andres Nelson's leading the Leipzig Gewandhaus Orchestra on 90.5 WUOL. I'm Kiana Dell, and music that translates the visual art of the Harlem Renaissance coming up next from William Grant Still. 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This suite for violin and piano was inspired by three different sculptures from some prominent Harlem Renaissance visual artist: Richmond Barthé's African Dancer, Sargent Johnson's Mother and Child, and Augustus Savage's Gamin. William Grant Still wrote that music. It's played on violin by Randall Goosby and on piano by Zhu Wang.

William Grant Still's music inspired by sculptures from the Harlem Renaissance, his suite for violin and piano played by violinist Randall Goosby and pianist Zhu Wang. Before Colleen Wheelahan joins you, we'll hear some music from Gustav Holst, which you may love if you are a big fan of wind band music. Colleen Wheelahan takes you to the bandstand at 8 o'clock tonight with music by, arranged by none other than Gustav Holst, but it's music by Johann Sebastian Bach. Much to look forward to. Right now, the St. Paul Chamber Orchestra plays Gustav Holst's Fugal Concerto.

0: Gustav Holst with a Fugal Concerto. Music by Johann Sebastian Bach, arranged by Gustav Holst, coming up on the Bandstand at 8 o'clock. 90.5 WUOL is proud to sponsor Music for a Purpose, presenting a series of concerts benefiting Kentucky Refugee Ministries. 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

0: It really could be a game show called Initiation, where Tamino is going through all of host Sarastro's challenges. Pamina is sort of doing the talking head directly to the audience, and Papageno just thinks he's on a dating show. That was the overture to Wolfgang Amadeus Mozart's The Magic Flute. The Berlin State Orchestra was led by Ottmar Suitner on 90.5 WUOL Classical Louisville. I'm Colleen Wheelahan. This is Evening Classics.
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2: 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Hi there, this is Bill McLaughlin, and that's the question we're asking this week on Exploring Music. 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The Sorcerer's Apprentice, for example, or The Dance of the Hour, even Pachelbel's Canon. And we'll listen to these pieces, and then we'll ask the question, okay, what else do you have? And the answer is wonderful and surprising music, this week on Exploring Music.
0: 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Music now from Louisville's own Valerie Coleman, her concerto for wind quintet evoking a concerto grosso in that it highlights everyone, not just one soloist. Here's Imani Winds performing.

0: Imani wins in the Concerto for Wind Quintet by Louisville's own Valerie Coleman, also a flutist with the ensemble. 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
1: 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If you notice any of these signs, leave immediately and call 911, then LG&E at 502-589-1444. 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
0: We just heard the Concerto for Wind Quintet by Valerie Coleman, and I think we like the idea of more concerto to go around. So here's a double concerto by Johannes Brahms. Trio Poseidon joins the Gothenburg Symphony Orchestra led by Nima Järvi.

0: on Evening Classics. Trio Poseidon plus the Gothenburg Symphony Orchestra led by Nima Järvi in the double concerto by Johannes Brahms.
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3: There's something about French composers turning to chamber music right there at the end of their life. One of the many examples is Francis Poulenc. He wrote this work in the early 1960s, near the end of his life, for clarinet and piano, and it just feels like a conversation. Two friends getting together, Pablo Barragán on clarinet, Sophie Piccini at the piano.

0: Pablo Barragán on the clarinet, Sophie Pacini at the piano, music from the early 1960s, the Clarinet Sonata by Francis Poulenc on 90.5 WUOL. I'm Colleen Wheelahan. This is Evening Classics.
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2: The Friday before Memorial Day is known as Puppy Day. The American Legion Auxiliary advocated for the observance, which is now celebrated internationally. Wearing a puppy is a symbol to remember and honor fallen military this weekend. You'll also hear a little sonata by Scottish composer James Oswald called The Puppy on Sunday Baroque this Memorial Day weekend.
0: 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This week on Exploring Music, it's the one-hit wonders, but not their hit. It's What Else You Got as the theme. Tonight, that means music by Amikari Ponchielli that's not the Dance of the Hours, music by Ruggero Leoncavallo that's not that one aria from Pagliacci, and also by Giacomo Puccini, not so much a one-hit wonder, but more Ruggero Leoncavallo and a little bit of Alan Sherman. Exploring Music is weeknights at 9. Now a piece from definitely not a one-hit wonder, Peter Ilyich Tchaikovsky, the Andante Cantabile from his string quartet number 1. John Williams leads the Boston Pops.

0: an orchestral take on the String Quartet No. 1 by Peter Ilyich Tchaikovsky. John Williams led the Boston Pops on Evening Classics.
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4: 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I'm Colleen Wheelahan, and tonight's bandstand selection is the work of actually two composers we know and love who weren't necessarily seeking fame. They were seeking to do a very good job where they were. Gustav Holst, maybe a little less so, but he was a dedicated teacher. And Johann Sebastian Bach, in his church job, writing for himself to play the organ. Here's Holst's arrangement of one of J.S. Bach's Fugue à la Gigues. The Ohio State University Wind Symphony is led by Milton Allen.